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0: 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Get ready for an hour of inspiration, empowerment, entertainment, and cultural connection with your host, Tawani Joseph.
1: Welcome to the Tawani Joseph Show. I'm Tawani Joseph, and this is a place where this week we'll have a real conversation about leadership, community, culture, and the future of building our future together.
2: And I'm Cora Joseph. Today's topic is a big one. First Nations economic development. What does that actually mean? Why does it matter? And how are nations building prosperity in ways that will still reflect who they are?
1: Yeah, when people hear economic development, they might think it's just business deals or revenue. But for First Nations, it's much bigger than that. It's land, it's governance, it's young people, it's housing, it's clean energy, things like tourism, real estate. It's really self-determination.
2: It's also a numbers conversation. People ask, how much is First Nations economy worth in Canada? And the short answer is, it's already huge. It's growing, and a lot of people don't fully understand how important it is.
1: Well, let's start with the basic question then, Koru. When we say economic development, what are we really talking about?
2: Right, because it's not just how much money did the project make. It's also, did it create jobs? Did it support families? Did it help the nation invest in housing, language, culture, health, or infrastructure?
1: Yeah, exactly. And for First Nations, economic development is often about creating choices. It's about, you know, things like own source revenue. So creating your own revenue streams within the nation, things like training opportunities, and also making decisions that are rooted in community values and where we come from and who we are.
2: And we should also say this clearly. Indigenous economies didn't suddenly appear recently. Indigenous peoples have always had economies, trade routes, governance, fisheries, harvesting, stewardship, diplomacy, and exchange. That history matters.
1: Yeah, when we really think about it, you know, what's changing now is the scale and really the control, Koru. More nations are using development corporations, limited partnerships, trusts, procurement strategies. And also when it comes to like equity ownership is also important to build wealth. And that stays connected to the community. And that's really like a long-term approach to business. So let's get into the number. And you mentioned it earlier, Koru. Because this is where people usually lean in. How much is the Indigenous economy worth every year in Canada? We've done a bit of research around this.
2: And the answer kind of depends a little bit on what you're measuring, right?
1: Yeah, exactly. One community cited estimate puts the Indigenous contribution to Canada's gross domestic income at about $56 billion. The National Indigenous Economic Development Board, which has also reported Indigenous GDP growth from 41.7 billion in 2012 to 54.1 billion in 2019, and the broader Indigenous output measures reaching around 97 billion by 2020.
2: So whether we're talking about income, GDP, outputs, jobs, or Indigenous owned businesses, the direction is clear. This economy is already worth tens of billions of dollars a year.
1: And that's not standing still, really. You know, Corey, when we really think about it, income, you know, things like that, you know, some leaders talk about the potential for, you know, over $100 billion in the Indigenous economy. And that's not just, you know, nice headline. It's, you know, a signal that Indigenous economic development is becoming central to Canada's future. And really, when you think about it, I mean, we're talking like not only just casinos or you know, strata titling, we're talking about airlines, we're talking about, you know, retail operations and many, many other things as well.
2: So what's behind the growth? Why are we seeing this momentum now?
1: Well, I think a few things. You know, one is demographics. Indigenous population, I don't know if people know this, but our, you know, young people, it's actually growing. And that matters when it comes to workforce, entrepreneurship, trades, technology, leadership, you know, really all of it. And I think that's something that people really don't really think about a lot. Like the Indigenous population is a young, growing population in Canada.
2: And I would say another piece is governance. When nations have strong governance, clear decision-making and professional business structures, they can plan for long-term instead of just reacting project by project.
1: Yeah, that's right. That's exactly right. And you know, then there's the land. Across the country, First Nations are looking at equity ownership, revenue sharing, clean energy, resource projects, infrastructure, and real estate. You know, I mentioned it earlier, some of the other things as well, but really the conversation is shifting from where we consulted, which when I was growing up and a young politician in the 90s, that was really a big question whenever major projects were happening, you know, in our communities to, you know, are we owners? You know, are we partners? And that's a big partnership, you know, thing, a big question that has really come to the forefront over the years. And are we decision makers? And that's a big part of it. So rather than, you know, the old days, Cora, was, you know, where we consulted and major projects were happening within our, you know, traditional and unceded territories, to now, you know, are we partners and are we decision makers in our own lands?
2: You know, actually, could you speak a little bit more about that, you know, from when you were on council and, you know, kind of watching this First Nations economy develop? What do you think were some key kind of things that we did to build this the way we have?
1: Well, one of the things that was important was the Delgamuukw decision in the 1980s. It was actually, once you got into the 80s, an interpretation started to happen on the court decision that happened in terms of traditional rights and title. So traditional rights and title is like our hunting and trapping grounds, you know, where we would hunt and trap because we were semi-nomadic people. So we were moving from place to place. So what would happen, Koru, is that, you know, big major projects, whether they're hydro dams to large scale projects that, you know, infrastructure projects that were happening in our territories, the Delgamuukw decision really helped support the duty to consult. And duty to consult meaning that First Nations didn't really have, you know, full what they call veto power over it. But also what it did was it actually, anything that was happening within our traditional territories is that our council and councils throughout British Columbia and across Canada started to talk about what kind of business opportunities were there, procurement, you know, in terms of businesses that we owned or some of our individual members owned. So that decision was really big in you know, the duty consult. And when I think about, you know, some of the projects that I worked on, like the Olympics, that was really a rights and title based approach to it, because it was, you know, millions of dollars in legacies that were going into infrastructure in Vancouver, Whistler, and the province of BC. But at the same time, that was a big shift. So since then, you know, the duty to consult has really translated into UNDRIP and DRIPA here in British Columbia, which is, you know, legislation, which is laws. But that was the big shift. And what I've seen more and more happening is that all projects and non-Indigenous businesses are approaching nations within their territories and saying, you know, how can we do business? How can we provide services? How can we provide products? You know, whether it's, you know, bottled water to being able to, you know, do trailblazing, you know, within the territories for major projects and such. And that's where you get things like, you know, the LNG projects and many others.
2: Well, let me ask you this. After watching, you know, our economy and, you know, our First Nations development grow over the past couple decades, where do you see us growing to, or where do you see this evolving to over the next 10, 20, 30 years?
1: I really see a lot of First Nations, which they're doing the right thing, is really starting to set up, you know, development corporations. So they're set up to do business. And a lot of First Nations, rather than, you know, kind of standing on the outside saying, hey, we should be consulted and having conversations, to actually doing and saying, we have X amount of businesses within our communities, but also we have partnerships too with non-Indigenous businesses. So what I see is that there's going to be more real estate opportunities for First Nations, you know, within their territories. So they'll become more developers. I mean, now they're casino owners to, you know, owning airlines. I see more integration. And, you know, the number that we talked about earlier of over $100 billion a year in investment and economic activity with Indigenous peoples, we're net contributors to Canada. So, you know, the old days, Koru, was, you know, we were having troubles just getting programming dollars from the federal government, you know, to run things like health and education and recreation. So now we're providing out of, you know, many First Nations, out of every dollar that they're spending, you know, most of that, you know, 75 cents or 90 cents out of every dollar is actually raised through own source revenue. So I see it as a lot more integration that's happening over the next 10 years. And the next 20 years, I see a full integration of businesses and partnerships that are going to be helping develop, you know, strata projects, major projects, you know, around, but also when it comes to, you know, retail and those types of things as well. Those are important things because our population here, this, you know, 200 or so First Nations in British Columbia, over 600 across the country. Then you got Inuit population and Métis population. So that's how I see it. And that's where I see us going into the future. So, you know, Cora, when we hear people talk about First Nations economic development, what do you think they sometimes miss?
2: I think they sometimes miss the human side. They hear about a development corporation or land deal, and they think it's just business. But behind that, there are families, youth, elders, language programs, housing, and community goals. Because at the end of the day, we're a community. So everything, every decision that's made is there to provide and to better each community.
1: You know, that's such an important point when we talk about a project might look like real estate from the outside. But from the community side, it might mean jobs, it might mean scholarships, training, or revenue to support programs and services within the community. So it's really a whole communal kind of approach to economic development and business as well. Because, you know, if people have jobs and they can go to work, they're going to feed their family. They're going to rely less on programs and services from a government nation perspective. Then you can talk about things like prevention rather than, you know, the health industry is really at its max these days with any of the issues that we face. But prevention, I think, is a really important piece, like investing into community parks, community recreation infrastructures, programs, you know, for health and wellness and fitness and music. So now you're starting, we're starting to think, like you said, like it's the human aspect part of it.
2: And I feel like people also underestimate how long this work takes. The public might only see, you know, an announcement, but behind the scenes, this could be years of planning, environmental review, financing, negotiations, zoning, and community engagement.
1: Exactly. And nations are doing all of those while still dealing with the old systems, you know, limited infrastructure, you know, having paved roads, even in some First Nations in this day, you know, having clean water and paved roads. When you get into the northern part of Canada with First Nations there, they're still facing those. So, you know, infrastructure barriers to many others that were created, you know, over the years. And these projects, you know, when these projects succeed, the ones that we're talking about today, it says a lot about the vision. But I think, you know, the word I think of is more like resilience, because you have to not only deal with where we've come from, but also look towards where we're going. And as we mentioned earlier, you know, the Indigenous population is very young. So how do you keep some of those young people at home within the communities as well? So you need to create businesses, you know, opportunities for them. Because if they leave in, you know, remote communities, more rural and remote communities, and they don't come back, then you don't have the, you know, the money multiplier effect, you know, the economic multiplier effect where, you know, you buy clothes, you buy, you know, kind of goods and services within the community and support community. So if we had to, you know, land the first half of this section, I would say this, that Indigenous community in Canada is already a major force. It's worth tens of billions of dollars annually, and the growth is real.
2: But the number is only one part of the story. The bigger story is about nations building prosperities in ways that reflect their own laws, values, priorities, and responsibilities.
1: Exactly. And when we're, you know, when we're going to bring things closer to home, you know, let's talk about, you know, the First Nations leadership in the Lower Mainland and Vancouver Island, including land development, real estate, you know, development corporations, partnerships, and Indigenous-led prosperity.
2: Stay with us. 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
3: Welcome back. In the first half, we looked at the national picture. Now let's bring it home to the Lower Mainland and Vancouver Island, because this region really is one of the key places to watch.
4: Absolutely. 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
3: And they're doing it in one of the most competitive regions in the country, especially when we're talking about land, housing, infrastructure, and things like real estate. The Lower Mainland, you know, people often point to Musqueam, Squamish, and Tsleil-Waututh as major leaders in this economic development. Together, MST Development Corporation, they've become major landowners and development partners in Metro Vancouver.
4: And what's powerful about MST is that it shows what can happen when nations work together. It's unity. It's about strategy. It's not just about buying land and flipping it. It's about holding assets, shaping the future, and creating wealth for generations.
3: You know, when we think about the MST Development Corporation, one of the things we talked earlier in the first half of this episode, Cora, was about rights and title. And the Olympic Games was a big catalyst for, you know, not only rights and title in terms of like major events and international events happening within our traditional territory. But what happened after that was that the nations, Musqueam, Squamish, and Tsleil-Waututh, signed a protocol agreement. And I think it was around 2011. And that protocol agreement was really focused around economic development. And that's when they started to purchase land and be able to start to develop, which they're doing right now in the Lower Mainland, and particularly in the Vancouver area. And what's happened is it's because of the partnership in the 2010 Olympic and Paralympic Games that the Musqueam, Squamish, and Tsleil-Waututh have continued to work together. Had it been not for the Olympic Games, I don't think MST Development Corporation might have, you know, formed as quickly, but it's one of the true legacies, which will be worth, you know, in the billions of dollars of development over the next, you know, 20 years, 20 to 30 years. You know, when we talk about Musqueam development, you know, is a good example as a major master plan community. It shows, you know, how housing, retail planning, and long-term revenue can connect to nation-led development.
4: And then there's Squamish Nation's Sunelk project near downtown Vancouver, which has really changed the conversation around housing, reserve lands, and Indigenous economic power in an urban context.
3: It's one of the biggest in this country as well. And, you know, we also think about Tsleil-Waututh has also built strength through land development and partnerships, you know, cultural tourism, environmental stewardship, and long-term planning. So you're seeing a broader pattern here really starting to develop.
4: Right. These nations aren't just participating in the regional economy. They're shaping it. They're showing what it looks like when First Nations are owners and decision makers, not just stakeholders.
3: Yeah. And that's just the Lower Mainland. And let's talk a little about, you know, on Vancouver Island. The story is just as important, but it can look different depending on the nation and the territory.
4: Yeah, and that's important. Leadership doesn't always have to

0: look the same. On southern Vancouver Island, nations such as...
1: Yeah, there's Songhees, Esquimalt, Sartlip, you know, Sayot, Sachem, you know, even Pakwuchin. And when we also talk about some of the other nations, Koru, you know, on the Malahat, like Sauk and Cowichan tribes, and also the Sinemuk First Nation, which is part of a growing conversation about Indigenous-led prosperity. You know, they purchased a number of casinos. They're doing developments on Vancouver Island. So they're really growing as a nation, as well as the other nations that we talked about earlier. And that prosperity can show up in a lot of ways. It's land use, things like tourism, clean energy, housing, entrepreneur, like we talked about earlier, entrepreneurship, marine industries, forestries, fisheries, construction, and business partnerships. So it's really just the broad breadth and the depth of everything.
0: The Indigenous Prosperity Center is also worth mentioning because it supports itself directed economic visions through Southern Vancouver Island. It helps create space for collaboration, planning, and partnerships that are led by Indigenous priorities.
1: And that's really key. You know, economic development isn't a copy and paste model per se. One nation may focus on land development, another may focus on tourism, fisheries, cultural enterprise, renewable energy, or partnerships with municipalities and industry. You know, I think we talked about the Lower Mainland, but also we focus on Vancouver. But, you know, the Stalo Nation is doing a lot in terms of their developments out there as well, and using, you know, the Fiscal Management Act and the Land Code to develop using tools, you know, First Nations, you know, laws to help them as they kind of develop economically as well.
0: And development corporations are really becoming an important tool in all of this. They let nations manage business opportunities professionally while keeping the benefits tied to community goals. Tawani, when we call a nation leader in economic development, what does that actually mean? What should people be looking for?
1: Yeah, I think it starts with governance. Does the nation have structures to make good, solid, long-term decisions? Then I think, can I look at the community benefit? Are there jobs? Are there training opportunities, youth pathways, reinvestment back into the nation? Those types of things, really.
0: And are the partnerships real?
1: Well, exactly. Is the nation being, you know, treated as an owner or decision, you know, and a decision maker, or just brought in after the fact? That's a big difference. And that's something that, you know, when I talked earlier about, you know, the transition from the Delgamuukw decision around rights and title and duty to consult. And I think that what I've seen in working all over British Columbia and Canada and even internationally, you know, some businesses that come into our territories, you know, have a maybe an older, more cavalier approach to things where it's like, this is the way we do it. But in reality, it's getting to know the First Nations. That's one of the questions I get asked very often is, how do we develop relationships or how do we do business with First Nations? Really, it starts with the conversation. And I think that's so important.
0: And I would add values too. A strong economic plan still has to reflect the culture, the land, and responsibilities to the next generation.
1: Yeah, absolutely. And leadership takes courage. It really does. It's tough to be, you know, a counselor in a community. I served 8 years on my council at the Squamish Nation. It was the toughest, some of the toughest years of my life, but it also taught me the most. And, you know, these are complex markets that we're living in right now. Look at what's happening around the world. There's so many things happening with tariffs and all these kinds of things that are happening. And other things, you know, wars and such. But, you know, there's risk in business. So that's the thing. And there are negotiations, there's public pressure, and nations still doing the work and staying accountable to their people is also the most important because, you know, I was taught by some of the great leaders like Chetla Conum and, you know, Cockleton Siam and others, my Uncle Byron and Uncle Dennis, you know, that our people and our communities will always make the right choice. And what we have to do is do an incredible job of becoming great listeners, but also communicating the vision to the community as well, and then helping them understand how they fit into it.
0: So for anyone listening, whether you're in business, government, education, or community leadership, this isn't something happening off to the side. First Nations economic development is happening now. And it's shaping the future of this country.
1: Yeah, really, you know, Koru, if you're a business leader, ask yourself, are we building real partnerships with First Nations? Are we changing procurement? Are we making space for equity ownership? Are we listening early enough? And are we preparing to share decision-making? Those are the main questions that I think are important when you want to do business with First Nations.
0: And if you're a young Indigenous person listening, this is absolutely a place for you in this economy. Finance, trades, law, planning, communications, culture, and engineering.
1: And other things like lands, governance, and entrepreneurship, as we talked about earlier, all of it matters. And for community leaders, keep building. You know, the numbers show strength, the stories show resilience, and the future can be transformative if prosperity is self-determinant and rooted in the land. And those are some of the important things that I've learned over the years.
0: This has been the Tuani Joseph Show, co-hosted by Cora Joseph. Today, we talked about First Nations economic development, the annual value of Indigenous economy in Canada, and leadership here in the Lower Mainland and on Vancouver Island.
1: Thanks for listening. Keep the conversation going, keep building relationships, and keep investing into the future where prosperity is shared, self-determined, and grounded in who we are. But most of all, it's all of us together in Vancouver, in British Columbia, on Vancouver Island, and in Canada. We can make a better place if we do it together. I'm a big believer in that. So Cora, thanks for co-hosting with me again this week. And now for some incredible Indigenous music.
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1: 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What?
0: 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I wouldn't say that. Come on, dude.
2: I'm talking to. You don't sound like my woman. What you want me to do? He said. The thing that you used to do. You won't do it here. No more. I got married and one eyed Russian and Christian, the constipated gypsy. I told him, say, that's my house. He said, no more. Where's you? He said. I'm your woman's man. So, boy, what you gonna do? I said, nothing. I learned something. A man don't want a woman no more. He can just say, I got some papers on it, but that's not it, brother.

asked her one thing. I said, baby, can I ask you something just again? Tell me what that I said. I got money over here, money over there. I got a pain in my heart. I just can't let you go, she said. I'm sorry, I'm sorry, I'm sorry. You better be on your merry way. That's when it hurt real bad.

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0: Aneen Cousins, Uncle Trent here. Good morning, Vancouver. That was George Leach with Both Sides, and this is Thursday morning, and I can see both sides of the alarm clock argument. One side says, you've got things to do, and the other side has a very persuasive blanket. But we're here. It's October 8th, and whether you're packing lunches, pulling on your work boots, or heading home after a night shift, I'm glad we got a little bit of time together. You don't have to arrive at the day with everything figured out. Find your keys first. We'll build from there. We got stories behind the music, a little goodness close to home, and later I'll be talking with the Vancouver Public Library's Staircase Sound Series. Turns out the library can give you something worth turning up. First thing, though, we're opening up your closet. What's the oldest thing in there that you still wear? That concert shirt with more memories than fabric. Keep it handy. Uncle's got questions about that survivor.
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0: Now your Journey FM weather forecast for the Coast Salish regions. For the Lower Mainland this morning, mainly cloudy with fog patches clearing this morning, a high of 18 and 21 inland. Increasing cloudiness tonight with rain beginning overnight and a low of 13. Friday, rain ending near noon, then a mix of sun and cloud with temperature steady at 15. For the Gulf Islands, Nanaimo and Cowichan Valley regional districts, mainly sunny and a high of 18. Tonight, mainly cloudy, rain beginning overnight at a low of 11. Rain ending Friday morning, then a mix of sun and cloud and a high of 15. 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

0: Can't you see I'm a star? That's Moxie right here on your morning journey. And cousins, somewhere in your closet, there's a shirt that still believes it's headlining the arena. The collar has surrendered, though, and the tour dates are barely legible, but nobody's told the shirt yet. And that's our question this morning. What's the oldest thing in your closet that you still wear? Not the wedding outfit carefully packed away. I mean the survivor still doing regular shifts, the jacket with the zipper that you have to negotiate with, or maybe the boots your family has tried to retire without your permission. That thing has outlasted jobs, apartments, maybe a relationship or two, and every time somebody suggests replacing it, suddenly you're its defense lawyer. There's usually a reason. Where you bought it, who gave it to you, the person you were when you first fit it, right? So do me a favor, cousins, head on over to the Journey of Facebook and Insta pages and tell me, what is it, how long have you had it, and what would it actually take to make you let it go? Let's keep the conversation going.
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0: That was The Commitments, Land of a Thousand Dances and Cousins, the part everybody can sing. It may own its existence to somebody forgetting what to sing. Chris Kenner first recorded the song in 1962, but that famous wordless hook came after, with the East LA group Cannibal and the Headhunters. According to PBS's History of the Band, singer Frankie Garcia got the opening lyrics and improvised. His recovery became part of the song's identity, carried into Wilson Pickett's version and the soul tradition that the Commitments celebrated. Imagine making a mistake so good that generations of people insist you keep doing it. And that's what I love here. Music isn't only the notes that somebody planned. Sometimes it's a person staying with the band when the plan disappears. The Commitments brought that communal joy to another audience. You don't need a perfect voice or 1,000 dance moves. You just need a little nerve, somebody beside you, and the willingness to jump in.
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0: Now your Journey FM weather forecast for the Coast Salish regions. For the Lower Mainland, fog patches clearing this morning, then cloudy and a high of 18 and 21 inland. Tonight, increasing cloudiness with rain beginning overnight and a low of 13. Rain ending near noon Friday, then partially sunny with temperature steady at 15. For the Gulf Islands, Nanaimo and Cowichan Valley regional districts, mainly sunny today with a high of 18. Then, mainly cloudy tonight with rain beginning overnight and a low of 11. Friday morning, the rain should stop, becoming a mix of sun and cloud and a high of 15. 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

0: Another Day in Paradise, that's Phil Collins right here on CJNY. And Cousins, that song reminds us to notice each other. Sometimes that starts with putting the phone away and giving a little person your full attention. Here's a free family plan. This Saturday, October 10th, Surrey's Port Kellis Library has family story time with Lego from 2 until 3. It's at 18885 88th Avenue, and children of all ages and their caregivers are welcome, and there's no registration. It's just drop-in. There's going to be stories and songs followed by Lego and Duplo playtime. Finally, a construction project where the person in charge can demand a dragon on the roof. And that's the good stuff, sitting beside your kid, letting them explain their wonderful, impossible creation. For an hour, you've got nowhere more important to be. Next hour, we got your morning buzz. Rush is opening up about learning about their own music again. Even those guys still have homework.
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0: Zombies, that's time of the season right here on Journey. Is your brain buzzing? Don't worry. That's just everybody talking. Let's find out what they're talking about. In the morning buzz, it's a new season for Rush, and apparently even Geddy Lee occasionally has to count along to his own band. A Rolling Stone interview published yesterday gets into the rehearsals behind their 50-something tour with Annika Niles on drums. Geddy and Alex Lifeson have been explaining parts they played instinctively for years. Geddy says that meant going back and working out the timing himself. Cousins, imagine setting the exam, then having to study for it. The Houston Press Review of last week's show also describes the tributes to Neil Peart woven through the performance. His performance in those songs is still being honored. And that's the part that stays with me. Longtime friends making room for another musician, listening closely, and discovering things about the friend they lost. After all those records and all those miles, they're still learning how to hear each other, and that's worth turning up.
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0: Now your Journey FM weather forecast for the Coast Salish regions. For the Lower Mainland this morning, mainly cloudy with fog patches clearing this morning. A high of 18 and 21 inland. Increasing cloudiness tonight with rain beginning overnight and a low of 13. Friday, rain ending near noon and a mix of sun and cloud with temperature steady at 15. For the Gulf Islands, Nanaimo and Cowichan Valley regional districts, mainly sunny and a high of 18. Tonight, mainly cloudy, rain beginning overnight at a low of 11. Rain ending Friday morning, then a mix of sun and cloud and a high of 15. For up-to-date weather anytime, check out cjnyfm.ca or get the Journey FM app for iOS.

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0: That was the Animals right here on your morning journey with House of the Rising Sun. And cousins, one Canadian buoy apparently decided to follow that rising sun all the way to Ireland. A Canadian Coast Guard buoy, weighing about 3.5 tons, drifted across the Atlantic and washed ashore on an Irish island. That's a fairly ambitious trip for something whose job is basically to stay here. Mayo County Council is arranging to recover it before it floats away and becomes a hazard. They've also joked that if Canada wants it back, they'll have to come back and get it. Imagine that baggage conversation at the airport. Any oversized luggage? Well, she's outside. But the council found something lovely in this odd arrival, a reminder of the generations of people who've connected Ireland and Canada through family and migration. Now, a wandering piece of marine equipment has given neighbors across an ocean something to laugh about together. Somebody get that buoy a return ticket.
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I'm going down. That's the boss right here on Journey and Cousins. That's a relationship falling apart while the band sounds ready to help you move the furniture to have the party. The song came from Born in the USA, released in 1984, and that album produced 7 American top 10 singles, and I'm Going Down was one of them. Quite a bunch of songs when even number 6 off the album can become a hit. But listen beneath that bounce. The narrator remembers when a look or touch meant excitement. Now he's trying to work out why the same person feels so far away. Nothing about that confusion requires a stadium-sized life. It could happen across

0: 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And sometimes that's the kindness in a record. It keeps you company through an awkward feeling without demanding that you find all the words.
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0: Now your Journey FM weather forecast for the Coast Salish regions. For the Lower Mainland, fog patches clearing this morning, then cloudy and a high of 18 and 21 inland. Tonight, increasing cloudiness with rain beginning overnight and a low of 13. Rain ending near noon Friday, then partially sunny with temperature steady at 15. For the Gulf Islands, Nanaimo and Cowichan Valley regional districts, mainly sunny today with a high of 18. Then, mainly cloudy tonight with rain beginning overnight and a low of 11. Friday morning, the rain should stop, becoming a mix of sun and cloud and a high of 15. For up-to-date weather anytime, check out cjnyfm.ca or get the Journey FM app for iOS.
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0: on 106.3 CJNY with Behind Blue Eyes. And cousins, if there's somebody behind those eyes quietly hoping we'll remember their birthday, here's your moment. Is it your birthday today? If it is, your celebrity birthday twins include Chevy Chase, turning 83 today, Sigourney Weaver, turns 77, and Matt Damon, 56. That's Clark Griswold, Ellen Ripley, and Jason Bourne at one birthday dinner. Chevy's handling the decorations, Sigourney's checking the building for creatures, and Matt's already memorized every exit. Somebody else should probably collect the cake. Happy birthday to you too, and maybe yours starts with an early shift, or a school run, or exactly the same pile of dishes as yesterday. I hope somebody makes you feel properly celebrated before the day is done. You deserve more than a password reset email with balloons on it. Next hour, today's uncle teaching. Why that old shirt in your closet might be carrying a whole chapter of your life. We'll make room for the memories and all the holes in it as well.
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0: That's the Allman Brothers kicking off hour three of your morning journey. That was Statesboro Blues. All right, cousins, gather around your radios. It's time for today's Uncle Teaching. An old song can carry a whole room full of memories, and that old shirt in your closet can do something similar, even if its latest performance was helping you paint the bathroom. We've been talking about the clothes you won't let go. Sometimes, what you're holding on to isn't really the shirt anymore. It's the concert itself, the friend beside you, or the version of yourself who went out that night feeling unstoppable. And that doesn't make you foolish. Familiar things can give a memory somewhere to land. You don't owe anybody a courtroom argument for keeping one little piece of your story. And if the day comes when you're ready to pass it along, the memory doesn't have to leave with it. Keep it because it means something to you. You get to decide when that chapter needs a hanger.
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0: That was The Police with Synchronicity 2 right here on Journey. All right, cousins, it's time to find out. On this day in 1987, Chuck Berry received his star on the Hollywood Walk of Fame. 39 years ago today, The Pavement caught up with somebody whose fingerprints were already all over the music. Think of Johnny B. Goode, Maybelline, those guitar phrases that seem to shout before anybody reaches the microphone. The Beatles and the Rolling Stones were among the bands shaped by his work. And what gets me is how much ordinary life he put into those records. Wanting to get somewhere, wanting to be noticed, hoping your little corner of the world might be worth a song. He helped make that everyday life sound electric. A star gives people a place to stop and remember, and the music keeps giving the next kid a reason to pick up a guitar.
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0: Now your Journey FM weather forecast for the Coast Salish regions. For the Lower Mainland this morning, mainly cloudy with fog patches clearing this morning, a high of 18 and 21 inland. Increasing cloudiness tonight with rain beginning overnight and a low of 13. Friday, rain ending near noon, then a mix of sun and cloud with temperature steady at 15. For the Gulf Islands, Nanaimo and Cowichan Valley regional districts, mainly sunny and a high of 18. Tonight, mainly cloudy, rain beginning overnight at a low of 11. Rain ending Friday morning, then a mix of sun and cloud and a high of 15. For up-to-date weather anytime, check out cjnyfm.ca or get the Journey FM app for iOS.

Le'Aaron right here on your morning journey. That's Some Girls Do. And some of you night shift cousins might need this little heads up. Richmond's Dinsmore Bridge is scheduled to close tonight, 10 until 6 tomorrow morning, for construction. Make sure you use the number 2 road bridge detour. Daytime access does remain open, and give yourself a little bit of extra time and follow the signs, cousins. Here's a Cult. This one's called Rain, keeping you company wherever the shift takes you on Journey.

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0: Heat of the Moment, that was Asia right here on your morning journey. And before the Heat of the Moment turns into another expensive family outing, here's one you can put on the calendar with free admission. The Fort Langley Cranberry Festival this Saturday, October 10th from 10 until 4 along Glover Road and around the village. It's family friendly with local vendors and that wonderful excuse to get everybody out for a wander together. The festival is free to enter. Food and shopping cost extra, and the nearby National Historic Sites activities have separate admission. So keep those two things straight when you're making your plans. Cousins, the day doesn't have to turn into a major production. Sometimes walking beside your people with time to actually finish a conversation is the part that everybody needed. Next hour, we're talking with the Vancouver Public Library about staircase sounds, live music on the Grand Staircase, and how a familiar public space becomes somewhere people can discover each other.
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0: Now your Journey FM weather forecast for the Coast Salish regions. For the Lower Mainland, fog patches clearing this morning, then cloudy and a high of 18 and 21 inland. Tonight, increasing cloudiness with rain beginning overnight and a low of 13. Rain ending near noon Friday, then partially sunny with temperature steady at 15. For the Gulf Islands, Nanaimo and Cowichan Valley regional districts, mainly sunny today with a high of 18. Then, mainly cloudy tonight with rain beginning overnight and a low of 11. Friday morning, the rain should stop, becoming a mix of sun and cloud and a high of 15. For up-to-date weather anytime, check out cjnyfm.ca or get the Journey FM app for iOS.

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Hush, that's Deep Purple kicking off your fourth and final hour of your morning journey. And cousins, you know what I love about live music? Sometimes you can find it in the strangest places. And you know what? We'll be talking to the Vancouver Public Library all about that subject coming up. But until then, here's a little Heart, Kick It Out, right here on Journey.

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1: Now your Journey FM weather forecast for the Coast Salish regions. For the Lower Mainland this morning, mainly cloudy with fog patches clearing this morning, a high of 18 and 21 inland. Increasing cloudiness tonight with rain beginning overnight and a low of 13. Friday, rain ending near noon and a mix of sun and cloud with temperature steady at 15. For the Gulf Islands, Nanaimo and Cowichan Valley regional districts, mainly sunny and a high of 18. Tonight, mainly cloudy, rain beginning overnight at a low of 11. Rain ending Friday morning, then a mix of sun and cloud and a high of 15. 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

0: Who's Crying Now? That's a Journey right here on CJNY. Cousins, a song can make strangers feel like they've got something in common. And the Vancouver Public Library is making space for that on its grand staircase. Joining me is Ben Wiley to talk about staircase sounds. Ben, why don't we start with you introducing yourself, and then let's talk about staircase sounds. Where did the idea come from, and live music in places that people aren't necessarily expecting to find it?
1: Yeah, great question. My name is Ben Wiley, and I'm an arts and culture programmer for the Vancouver Public Library, and specifically I focus on the music events. So the history of the series, it sort of came out of my supervisor, Jorge Amigo. He had kind of advocated for creating some funding for music programs in the library, and he was able to secure that funding, which is so nice. So all these

0: performers are paid for these opportunities. And to curate this series, they created my position where I get to program all these awesome concerts and other music events for the library all year long. And what's really unique about programming music in a library is exactly what you mentioned, that these spaces, they're not necessarily imagined as musical venues, and the people who are here in the library aren't necessarily expecting to attend a musical program, a concert, whatever. Of course, over the years, the last 3 years that we've been doing it, we've kind of developed an audience. But one thing that I always love to see is that these events, they're open for everybody. So everybody gets to attend. You don't need any money. You don't need any sort of knowledge about what the type of music is going to be. And so we get to share the incredible culture of Vancouver's musical communities with people who might never otherwise have that opportunity. And that's just sort of representative of I think, what the library gets to be for the people of Vancouver. It's for everybody. Everybody's welcome here.
1: Your job must be very rewarding because music is such an amazing experience for so many people. Now, this Saturday, you're starting the season off with the ATA Ensemble. What made you choose this ensemble and the music traditions that they're going to bring to the people at the library on Saturday?
0: Yeah, so this one was, I have to give a big thanks to the Iranian Music Society of BC. They're our partners on that event, and we're actually going to be partnering with them on a bunch of concerts over the next 6 months or so. And this is just the first of them. So this is kind of representative of a lot of how I find ensembles to host on this series. A lot of it is me just like looking for groups, specifically trying to highlight the diversity of the musical expressions of Vancouver. So kind of shying away from things that you might encounter in your daily life, typically like popular Western music, like rock or pop or hip hop, aren't generally going to be the things we focus on. I try to make these concerts something where each time you're going to hear something that is perhaps new to you, or if, for example, this Saturday is music from Azerbaijan or music of the Azeri people who are also located in Iran. And so people who are from that community get to come to the library and see their culture represented. But then people who don't have any idea about that culture get to also share in that experience. It's just sort of highlighting another small community in Vancouver and celebrating them.
1: Ben, thanks so much for joining us today. Why don't we leave listeners with all the practical stuff? Where can they go to get more information? I heard that this Saturday's event is full. There is a wait list. So where do they go online where they can sign up and learn more about this series and everything else that the library offers the public?
0: Check out vpl.ca/events. That'll be the full selection of events. And the music programs are just a small portion of the over 1,000 events we do every year.
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Parker Hotel, rounding out your morning journey. And Cousins, thank you so much for putting in some work again today with me here on Journey. You know what? I'm going to be back for your Friday edition tomorrow, 6 a.m. sharp. And then you know what? It's the weekend. I'm ready for it. I hope you are.

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1: Now your Journey FM weather forecast for the Coast Salish regions. For the Lower Mainland, fog patches clearing this morning, then cloudy and a high of 18 and 21 inland. Tonight, increasing cloudiness with rain beginning overnight and a low of 13. Rain ending near noon Friday, then partially sunny with temperature steady at 15. For the Gulf Islands, Nanaimo and Cowichan Valley regional districts, mainly sunny today with a high of 18. Then, mainly cloudy tonight with rain beginning overnight and a low of 11. Friday morning, the rain should stop, becoming a mix of sun and cloud and a high of 15. 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
2: Now your Journey FM weather forecast for the Coast Salish regions. Fog patches clearing near noon, then sunny and a high of 18 and 21 inland. Increasing cloudiness this evening with rain beginning overnight, a low of 13. Rain ending near noon on Friday, turning to a mix of sun and cloud and a high of 16. For the Gulf Islands, Nanaimo and Cowichan Valley regional districts, mainly sunny and a high of 18. Turning cloudy tonight with rain beginning overnight and a low of 11. Rain ending Friday morning, becoming a mix of sun and cloud with a high of 16. 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
2: Now your Journey FM weather forecast for the Coast Salish regions. Fog patches clearing near noon, then sunny and a high of 18 and 21 inland. Increasing cloudiness this evening with rain beginning overnight, a low of 13. Rain ending near noon on Friday, turning to a mix of sun and cloud and a high of 16. For the Gulf Islands, Nanaimo and Cowichan Valley regional districts, mainly sunny and a high of 18. Turning cloudy tonight with rain beginning overnight and a low of 11. Rain ending Friday morning, becoming a mix of sun and cloud with a high of 16. 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
3: Now your Journey FM weather forecast for the Coast Salish regions. Fog patches clearing near noon, then sunny and a high of 18 and 21 inland. Increasing cloudiness this evening with rain beginning overnight, a low of 13. Rain ending near noon on Friday, turning to a mix of sun and cloud and a high of 16. For the Gulf Islands, Nanaimo and Cowichan Valley regional districts, mainly sunny and a high of 18. Turning cloudy tonight with rain beginning overnight and a low of 11. Rain ending Friday morning, becoming a mix of sun and cloud with a high of 16. 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
1: Now your Journey FM weather forecast for the Coast Salish regions. Fog patches clearing near noon, then sunny and a high of 18 and 21 inland. Increasing cloudiness this evening with rain beginning overnight, a low of 13. Rain ending near noon on Friday, turning to a mix of sun and cloud and a high of 16. For the Gulf Islands, Nanaimo and Cowichan Valley regional districts, mainly sunny and a high of 18. Turning cloudy tonight with rain beginning overnight and a low of 11. Rain ending Friday morning, becoming a mix of sun and cloud with a high of 16. 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
3: Vancouver.

specifically Cream, White Room, Journey 1063. How you doing? Great to have you along. Send us a text message, 778-803-1063. We have updated it. I'm going to beat you over the head with it for like the next couple days. Sorry I was away yesterday. I was traveling. I went up to Burns Lake, which was like an incredible drive to go up to northern BC. We're going to have an interview with Uncle Trent coming up later on this hour in about 10 minutes. He had a really cool chat with Staircase Sounds. That is on the way after Stevie Salas and Inmates. First off, it's Edgar Winter Group. You're on Journey.

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You know, I didn't know this, but Stevie Salas had a relationship with Sass Jordan, and I unfortunately must have learned it far too late. Journey 1063, I'm going to pass it over to Trent here in just about 4 minutes after Inmates and Some Kind of Wonderful. He had a wonderful chat about staircase sounds. Big interview on the way. Stay tuned.

0: Ben, why don't we start with you introducing yourself, and then let's talk about Staircase Sounds. Where did the idea come from, and live music in places that people aren't necessarily expecting to find it?
1: Yeah, great question. My name is Ben Wiley, and I'm an arts and culture programmer for the Vancouver Public Library, and specifically I focus on the music events. So the history of the series, it sort of came out of my supervisor, Jorge Amigo. He had kind of advocated for creating some funding for music programs in the library, and he was able to secure that funding, which is so nice. So all these performers are paid for these opportunities. And to curate the series, they created my position where I get to program all these awesome concerts and other music events for the library all year long. And what's really unique about programming music in a library is exactly what you mentioned, that these spaces, they're not necessarily imagined as musical venues. And the people who are here in the library aren't necessarily expecting to attend a musical program, a concert, whatever. Of course, over the years, the last 3 years that we've been doing it, we've kind of developed an audience. But one thing that I always love to see is that these events, they're open for everybody. So everybody gets to attend. You don't need any money. You don't need any sort of knowledge about what the type of music is going to be. And so we get to share the incredible culture of Vancouver's musical communities with people who might never otherwise have that opportunity. And that's just sort of representative of I think, what the library gets to be for the people of Vancouver. It's for everybody. Everybody's welcome here.
0: Your job must be very rewarding because music is such an amazing experience for so many people. Now, this Saturday, you're starting the season off with the ATA Ensemble. What made you choose this ensemble and the music traditions that they're going to bring to the people at the library on Saturday?
1: Yeah, so this one was, I have to give a big thanks to the Iranian Music Society of BC. They're our partners on that event, and we're actually going to be partnering with them on a bunch of concerts over the next 6 months or so. And this is just the first of them. So this is kind of representative of a lot of how I find ensembles to host on this series. A lot of it is me just like looking for groups, specifically trying to highlight the diversity of the musical expressions of Vancouver. So kind of shying away from things that you might encounter in your daily life, typically like popular Western music, like rock or pop or hip hop aren't generally going to be the things we focus on. I try to make these concerts something where each time you're going to hear something that is perhaps new to you, or if, for example, this Saturday is music from Azerbaijan or music of the Azeri people who are also located in Iran. And so people who are from that community get to come to the library and see their culture represented. But then people who don't have any idea about that culture get to also share in that experience. It's just sort of highlighting another small community in Vancouver and celebrating them.
0: Ben, thanks so much for joining us today. Why don't we leave listeners with all the practical stuff? Where can they go to get more information? I heard that this Saturday's event is full. There is a wait list. So where do they go online where they can sign up and learn more about this series and everything else that the library offers the public?
1: Check out vpl.ca/events. That'll be the full selection of events. And the music programs are just a small portion of the over 1,000 events we do every year for all ages.
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4: All right, let's take a look at the Journey FM weather forecast for the Coast Salish regions. In the Lower Mainland, mainly sunny, high of 17, except 20 further inland. Increasing cloudiness through the evening and then some rain beginning overnight, low of 12. Rain should end by tomorrow morning, though, and then a mix of sun and cloud through the afternoon, high of about 16. 10 overnight and expect showers. For the Gulf Islands, Nanaimo and Cowichan Valley regional districts, mainly sunny today, high of 20, and then cloudy by the evening with rain overnight expected, low of 11. And again, rain should end by tomorrow, and then it's a mix of sun and cloud and a chance of showers late through the afternoon. High of 16 and 9 overnight. 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

877-803-1063. 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

0: Hi, I'm Art in Terrace. 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
5: All right, let's take a look at the Journey FM weather forecast for the Coast Salish regions. In the Lower Mainland, mainly sunny, high of 17, except 20 further inland. Increasing cloudiness through the evening and then some rain beginning overnight, low of 12. Rain should end by tomorrow morning, though, and then a mix of sun and cloud through the afternoon, high of about 16. 10 overnight, and expect showers. For the Gulf Islands, Nanaimo and Cowichan Valley regional districts, mainly sunny today, high of 20, and then cloudy by the evening with rain overnight expected, low of 11. And again, rain should end by tomorrow, and then it's a mix of sun and cloud and a chance of showers late through the afternoon. High of 16 and 9 overnight. 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